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see Rockstar, you know what I'm saying? But you still trying to get out and work like everybody else, you know? You know, it's a fun job, but it's still a job, you know? Save your money, man. Save your money, too. It's single, don't last very long, you know what I'm saying? I mean, I've been lucky in this game, too. There's gonna be another cat coming out looking like me, sounding like me next year. I know this. It'll be a flip side to what you did. Somebody else trying to...

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Yes, 008 seems to be acting unusual. 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

0: Dinosaurs lived a long time ago. 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Some ate plants and some ate meat. Some ate fish and some ate beets. One was called a Diplodocus. One was bigger than your school bus. One was called a Triceratops. Three horns to stop anything it hops. Now, can't you just see yourself walking along, leading your pet Trachodon, or feeding your Brontosaurus Rex, or scratching your Diplodocus neck, or riding on a Stegosaurus back, or swimming in a Brachiosaurus track? Oh, what a time and oh, what fun playing tag with your Iguanodon. And if we had dinosaurs now, could they get along with a horse and a cow? Well, I wish they hadn't have become extinct. 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

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Stop crying before I give you something to cry about. Fuck you, I'm at the Radisson Blue. 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Texting bad behavior, Tex-Mex. Chatting out of context, like it's a dick slinging contest. Lee Morgan Sidewinder, be the best. Jacking up Betty Carter shit at Slugs. Snowstorm, cum shots on chest. 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And a witch gets no love, but Netflix gave her a hug. What's the emergency, 119? Ambulance, late at a glance, but always on time.

Hey, lady, won't you be my dog? 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

0: Šlovė Ukrainai, šlovė visiems mūsų didvyriams.
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1: Roland, are you all right?
0: You tell them just a little bit. This is their humility because they don't want to deliver. They are thieves. They are liars. They are shameless creatures. They have no faith in their guru and they don't do anything for that. I know these monkey's teeth. I've seen them. Enough is enough. There's no time for it. This is not humility.
1: Roland, are you all right? Now listen, Roland. 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And I'm going to
2: start the door open.

0: The score was written by the Fugees, produced by Wyclef and Lauren. Executive producers, my man Proswell. Associate producers, my man Salam, Diamond D, Forte, Sean the English Kid. Music supervised by my man Jerry. Edited by my man Warren. Stunts by my man DJ Scribble and my man DJ Leon. You know what I'm saying?
1: What you asking for? What?
0: Get out of here! Get out of here! Excuse me. Inspired by my man Khalees Bayon. Narrated by my man Roz Baraka. Starring Wyclef as the preacher's son. God bless. Lone as L Boogie. And my man Proswell as that fucked up nigga. You know what I'm saying? Junior as my man Lil Junior. Glow motherfucker. And my man Talon as the Chinese store owner and the miscellaneous nigga. I want to talk to go. And then Will as the quick comer. You in and out. That's why. And Jay as another miscellaneous nigga. That nigga that always lying about his dick. You know what I'm saying? And check out the bonus from my man Wyclef doing his hip hop. Fuck baby, Mr. And by the way, brought to you by Ella Boo Boo, Captain Ghetto, the Prop Master, Cool DJ.
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1: Over the past few years, to the traditional sounds of an English summer, the drone of lawnmowers, the smack of leather on willow, has been added a new noise.
2: What were the skies like when you were young?
3: They went on forever. We lived in Arizona, and the skies always had little fluffy clouds in them, and they were long and clear. There were lots of stars at night. And when it would rain, they were beautiful, the most beautiful skies as a

0: Šlovė Ukrainai, šlovė visiems mūsų didvyriams.
1: Pum, pum, pum, pum, pum, pum, pum, pum, pum, pum, pum, pum, pum, pum, pum, pum, pum, pum, pum, pum, pum, pum, pum, pum, pum, pum, pum, pum, pum, pum, pum, pum, pum, pum, pum, pum, pum, pum, pum, pum, pum, pum, pum, pum, pum, pum, pum, pum, pum, pum, pum, pum, pum, pum, pum, pum, pum, pum, pum, pum, pum, pum, pum, pum, pum, pum, pum, pum, pum, pum, pum, pum, pum, pum, pum, pum, pum, pum, pum, 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

Šlovė Ukrainai, šlovė visiems mūsų didvyriams.

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2: It just feels good.

Spanish Town, Spanish Town, Jamaica. And when I say lyrics in stock, I want to say big respect to all farmers scene and big respect to all original DJ scene. Nicodemus and Red and Galaxy scene. I want to say big up Dr. Early B scene. I want to say Bourbon and say a word. I want to say big respect to legendary Super Cat scene. Chaman!

0: Šlovė Ukrainai, šlovė visiems mūsų didvyriams.
1: This is the first thing people will hear, right?
2: This is the first part of the album, yeah. Should we introduce ourselves?
1: Should we tell people that we spent 5 hours before we even turned on this recorder to overthink it?
2: Yeah, I think so.
1: Because everyone told us, you know what? Just play the messages. Just play the messages. And, you know, yes, 10 people, and they all seem to agree. Let the messages speak for themselves. And pretty much that was the consensus. We had a few friends over, you know. And then they all left, and me and Blake are sitting here, and we went, we'll do an opening.
2: Yeah, we got to do an opening. Yeah, let's get our voices in there. Let's totally get our voices in there.
1: Well, and I wish it wasn't true, but you know what? We wanted to. We only we know what's right.
2: That's right. That's right. Others' opinions are just noise.
1: Because you know what? Because I get the joke. It's like, oh, what is this, a mini-series on the messages Todd left for Blake? Where do you hear him?
2: Yeah. Oh my God. It's better. It's award winning. So yeah, what this is, it's an album. It's I've been saving voicemails that Todd has left for me for over 10 years.
1: Everybody says they save them, but I remember years and years and years past that. I think I even allude to it in one of the messages, but I really didn't believe you were saving them until about a year ago. That's when I went, oh, he's really saving them.
2: Yeah. And it started out when we first met because, like, I had known your comedy and you would leave me voicemails. I'd be like, oh, this is pretty cool.
1: Okay, so here we go. For the sake of being maudlin.
2: Yeah.
1: But Blake came up to me when he was 16 years old with mm-hmm. his dad.
2: Yeah.
1: And you came over and you said, Mr. Glass, right, I love your work.
2: Let's not make me seem like a pauper on the streets of London.
1: I said, kid, get away. I've got chicken wings to eat backstage. and you were nice, and you gave me your card.
2: I did.
1: You gave me your card, and it must have worked because I think I called you.
2: Right. It's like, oh, what 16-year-old comedian at open mics needs a business card?
1: Yeah.
2: Well, that's how I got a friend.
1: Yeah.
2: So it was more for friend networking.
1: I don't want to be laughing at my own stories here.
2: No, absolutely
1: not. But anyway.
2: We have that voicemail, I think, of the day after when you left tickets for my dad and I at the show. So we have that, and that's where the album starts. But I think it's also like important to bring up that you love leaving voicemails. Like, you do it with a passion that...
1: I put a lot of thought into my voice. They're my favorite thing to do in the world. They're better than stand-up comedy because it's just for one person. So I do love... And I realized, here we go. You're afraid to be a little maudlin, but we were putting this together, we're like, oh, I don't really leave you long messages anymore like that because of cell phones, which is a good thing. I'm not complaining. It's just you leave shorter messages for some reason. Because usually we're contacting each other through text.
2: Yeah.
1: But I forgot. I'm like, I used to leave everybody these messages. You're the only one that saved them. But this was a daily event for me. I would have, you know, 5 or 6 friends and I would leave long messages. But anyway, you saved them. But I would sometimes, you can tell in them when I was smoking a little.
2: Right.
1: And I can think back and go, oh, okay, I can remember then. But anyway, all right.
2: Yeah, people don't leave voicemails.
1: This is the opening to the...
2: And now we've been friends for 10 years and we have this and it's cool to listen back. Like, we were just listening back on them. It's just like, oh, remember that part of my life? Like, when you're commenting, like, you called during Christmas or you called, like, you know, after, like, a breakup or something. So it's like a chronology of a friendship, too. And I think, I don't know, I like it.
1: Go fuck yourself.
2: Oh, yeah. And there is a theme of you smoking and you borderline silly bullying me throughout the entire thing where there's some very funny, like, fake aggressive voicemails. And I think let's just play them all.
1: No, let's
2: talk more.
1: Let's talk more. You know, I remember. All right, let's play them. This is the hardest part. How do you go from what we're doing now?
2: Right.
1: And then just where no one's going to criticize it. They're going to go, you know what? They came on, they talked for a few minutes, and then it just flowed right into the messages. It just flowed in.
2: Right into the
1: just
2: messages.
1: Flowed in.
2: Flowed in.
1: Flowed right in.
3: Blake Wexler. Hope I said that right. This is Todd Glass, and it was nice bumping into you and your family last night. Yes. I can help you out with tickets on Saturday. I know you didn't ask that they be free, but I had a few comps that I'm not using. So I'll put you and I think you're coming with 2 friends. I'll put you guys on the guest list for 3 for the 7:30 show. All right. And that's it. Nice talking to you. I think it was your dad last night. I'm almost positive. Otherwise, you have a friend that's a lot older than you. And, well, I guess that would be my life. So, That's it. I'll talk to you later. Thanks a lot. Goodbye.
4: Blake? Blake? Are you there, Blake? You know those people, they don't know it's voicemail yet because they're old and they're dying. They still think that, are you there? Hello? Hello? Hello? Hello, are you there? Pick up. Pick up. It's voicemail, you dumb fuck. I mean, I get it if it's like a grandmother or something, but... Hello? Hello? Hello, are you there? Hello, are you there? Hello? Hello? Hello? Hello, are you there? Hello, are you there? Hello? Hello? Hello, are you there? Hello? Hello? Hello? Hello? No, are you there? Hello, seriously, hello? Hello? Hello, are you there? Is anybody there? Blake, pick up, Blake. Blake, pick up. Blake, pick up, it's your mother. It's your father, Blake, pick up. We got a Labradoodle. Come visit us. Blake, are you there? By the way, I think if I had a Labradoodle, and by the way, they're great dogs. I'm being totally serious. Because standard poodles are very smart. I know because my mom had a lot of them when we were growing up. They're brilliant, but... no, they're so smart. Standard poodles are smart. But then you get a Labrador, you mix them together. It's probably the best dog there is. But I don't want to be walking a dog in the park, especially since my Marc Maron episode. Oh, what type of dog is that? Oh, it's a Labradoodle. Nah, I would just say, oh, it's a mix. I don't know what it is. My luck, the guy would be like, yeah, I think that's a Labradoodle. I'd be like, no, it isn't. I know that. That's the only thing I know. It's not a Labradoodle. He's like, no, I'm pretty sure it is. And I'd have to, you know, pull him behind a tree and kill him. Hello, is anybody there?
5: Of course I remember your birthday. What do you think, I'm stupid? No, do you? Happy birthday, Blake. Well, who cares, right? No, I care. Who cares? Why do you call it a birthday? You don't fuck it. Anyway. But happy birthday. I would like to say to you on your birthday some words of wisdom. And I'd say maybe a funny joke. My grandfather has two fake legs, but he has real feet. Ba-dum-bum, ba-dum-bum. No, bye. I think I'm floating. No, I'm fine. I don't want you to worry.
6: It's Todd. Oh my God, I've stayed up for, this is my fourth day in a row, and I've gotten not one hour of sleep. I've been up for 4 days. Oh my God, I feel fucking awesome. I'm up earlier than Blake. Blake lays in bed. Well, Todd gets up and moves around. I'm up earlier than Blake. Blake's sleeping. Blake, what time is it? It is now 7:30 in the morning. Why am I up so early? Because I'm going back to bed. That's why I'm in such a good mood. I got up to get a drink. And now I'm going back to bed. You know what's better than getting up? You know what's better than sleeping? Going back to sleep. It's true, isn't it? Blake Wexler. Like, I got a question about your grandmother, and I don't want you to think I'm being disrespectful. Is she seeing anybody? Ooh. And does she have any money? Pocket cash primarily. Did you call me?
7: Oh, dear. Did you call me?
6: Oh. I'm auditioning tomorrow for a part. I hope you don't mind. I'm just practicing my line. I hope that won't get you upset.
7: Did you call me?
6: I'm a southern woman in the 50s, and I'm... That's my line. I don't know anything more. It's very secretive. Tom Hanks is doing the lighting. That's what a big movie this is.
7: Did you call me? I've been so upset. Did you call me? Oh, did you call me?
6: Ooh, that's my only line. All right. Well, other than that, everything's fine.
7: Well, call 911.
8: Blake, I'm very upset because today I found out that I went on audition and they said that I couldn't cry, like fake cry good.
9: I'm bored out of my fucking mind, but I don't want to get out of bed. Is there anything fun to do? Maybe have people over. They could, like, I'll sit in my bed, and then I'll have people over. I'll put chairs all over my room, and we could all act like I'm in the hospital dying and run out and get me shit I want. That's what people do when you're in the hospital, so.
10: Hey, it's Jake Adams. Comedy. Anyway, Thursday comedy. It's comedy night. Comedy. Pasadena, comedy. Pasadena, comedy. Caddyshack. Comedy, Caddyshack. Vitamins, comedy, Radio Shack, Barry. I work with Barry, then I sell vitamins, and then I also, I Caddy Shack, and then I do stand-up comedy. Call me. I want to know what you're doing tonight. It's really me. It's Jake.
5: Blake, how you doing? Ay, ay, ay. Hey, I'm thinking about opening up a massage parlor with happy beginnings. Hey, oh, God. I, after I said that joke, I leaned back in my chair and I hit my head on a cabinet behind me. Wow. I honestly just did that. Like, I told that joke and there's a cabinet behind me, but even though you can't see what I'm doing, I threw my head back like that's how funny my joke was. So this is what happened. I'll reenact it now, but I'm not going to hit it as hard. But I go, hey, I'm thinking about opening up a massage parlor with happy beginnings. Throw head back. Wow. Blake, I'm having a nervous breakdown. Call the police. Nah. Leave me alone. So much fun the other night. Holy shit. Blake, you were running. It was the best thing I've ever seen in my entire life. All I know is there's a 20-piece band playing in the middle of this barn. As you know, you were there. By the way, how was that amazing or what? After the show, I didn't know that was going to happen. This, like, New Orleans jazz band, and they're all playing. I'm looking for you. I'm like, where's Blake? Where's Blake? I want him. I hope he's in here. And then you come dancing around like a chicken with his head cut off, like just swinging around the corner into the music, and the music's filling. Oh, it's crazy. That was ridiculous fun. Some woman goes, she goes, oh, I know somebody that's coked up. I go, that's my friend. He's not coked up. She goes, no. I go, positive. That's why later when I saw you, I asked you. Anyway, but seriously, were you? I like to call it nose pot, you know? That's a guy who doesn't want to admit he does coke because it's dirtier, so he calls it nose pot. Anyway, by the way, you know that the message I left about Jake Adams, he, because I know sometimes you go, I wonder if that was, that wasn't nice what Todd said about Jake. Jake was here when I was leaving it. He wants me to throw his name out there to you. He said, can you mention my name on Blake's voicemails? I need all the advertisement I can get. All right, listen, you're great. Would you want a middle for me in Philadelphia? I think it could be a lot of fun. We could go to Pat's Cheesesteaks every single night, and then we could go to Gino's, and then split a third one on a 4-hour rotation. All right, Philadelphia middle. We'd have so much fun. We'll have Chip Chantry stop by and do guest spots, but then have him bumped. What? All right, listen, I got to go. You're great. You're everything you want.
11: Oh, Jesus Christ. Blake, it's Todd. Hey, I thought maybe this would make you feel better about the other night. You know, one time I got drunk, and I, while I was vomiting, I shit in my pants. Now, the only sad news is, you, it happened last week. Me, it was 7 months ago.
12: Blake, I heard you had a goal, friends. Is it true? You had a girlfriend? You know when you do that impersonation of the guy that says, I'm drunk, that he can't be a bully? You know what I mean? Oh, no, the guy goes, yeah, I'm drunk. I forget what you do. What's the thing you do? You go, I'm drunk. You're drunk. I'm a girlfriend. Like, I want you to, from now on, whenever you're around me, I want you to say, Todd, I have a girlfriend now. I can't do that. I have a girlfriend. Todd, I have a girlfriend. Seriously. I have a girlfriend. Hey, Blake, you want to go see a movie tonight, or do you want to, we're all going to meet up at the improv and hang out? Todd, I can't. I have a girlfriend. I can't. I have a girlfriend. I can't just go out every night and get drunk when I have a girlfriend. All right. Hey, Blake, Todd, hey, we're going to get some dinner tonight, maybe do some mushrooms. I've only done them 2 other times, so this could be fun. I can't. I have a girlfriend. I have to ask my girlfriend. Can my girlfriend? I don't even know if my girlfriend wants to do mushrooms. She doesn't even get drunk. She never got drunk once. Now that I have a girlfriend, Blake, I heard your mom's fucking dies in a dumpster behind the mall. I'm calling just to help you. Because I know the word's going to get back to you. And it's only, like, I'm only your friend will tell you this. And your dad's her pimp. And your rest of your aunts and uncles, they're the lookout. And they've made enough money to retire. So guess what? Good for them, and fuck what other people think. They're just stupid and drunk. I'm bored. I'm really bored. I'm bored. You're drunk, and I'm bored. I am bored. I actually am bored. What are you doing? Blake. You can't stay away from me. You tried. I know what you tried to do, but it's not going to work. Because the days will pass, and you'll realize that I am like heroin for your soul. And when you take heroin, it makes you feel good, warm, nice. And there's a downside. Luckily, the downside from my friendship to you is not the same as her own.
13: Oh, hello, Blake Wexler. Your voicemail was full. I bet you thought I couldn't leave a message. That's why I'm sending you a message with a voice memo through a text. Don't try any shit. I'll always figure out a way how to get a message to you.
14: Blake, it's Todd. Your outgoing voicemail said, press 1, press 2 to review the message, press 3 to the message, press 3 to erase the message and start.

0: This is Todd Blair. You know, my friends call me Count Dracula. Count Dracula. Count Dracula. One, two, three, four. Count Dracula from Sesame Street. That's why I decided to start over. So, by the way, that is a shortened version. I don't want anything that late. This message is too long. I'm driving home from the Comedy and Magic Club, and I have no idea where the hell anything is. I just don't know anymore. I really don't. And I'm... Summer. Oh, God. Have a nice night, Blake. I wanted to know if you wanted to go out and get some Coke and pussy tonight. I'm always up for Coke and pussy, and you know it. You knows it. You knows it. Mm-hmm. Nobody like Coke and pussy more than me. I gotta go. I say I have to go, but there's really nowhere to go. Where am I going? Like, why would I be leaving this message if I had somewhere to go? Like, I'm in such a hurry. I'm on my way to do open heart surgery, but I had time to call you and go, hello. You can't leave the message I'm leaving and then go, all right, I gotta go. I'm, you know me, busy, busy, busy. Busy, busy, busy. Hey, busy, busy, busy. Yep. By the way, just so you know, yes, I have been smoking, but I'm not driving. I got a car tonight. Uber. I'm going to sound too fancy. So, I'm going home from Manhattan Beach, but I'm not driving. Yes, the driver's looking at me. No, he's not. I didn't have a window to shut because it's more of an SUV, but I taped cardboard behind the seat and told him to wear these headphones, noise-canceling headphones. Mm-hmm. Call me tomorrow. Was the story I just told you true or false? I was going to tell you, if you could get to Cantor's Deli in 15 minutes, I'll treat you to food. But you'd have to be, number one, 15 minutes away, and two, even in the mood to eat. I, on the other hand, am high, hungry, and here. And that's my new motto, and I think you know it. High, hungry, and here.
1: Hello. Hey, by the way, I'm in Boston. Do you know anyone that wants to hang out with me? Hey. I don't know if I'm waiting for a response. So anyway, I'm with Jim Gaffigan on some dates, and they didn't ask for my credit card for incidentals, so I'm going to FedEx everything from the minibar home to my house. And then when people come over, I'll be like, oh, would you like a glass of gummy bears? Oh, would you like a dream water? No? Oh, would you like a little jar of almonds? No? Oh. Would you like a granola bar? No? Would you like M&M's, but they come in a wolf's head? No? Oh. Would you like a bottle of water that normally costs $7? No? No. Hey, Blake, I'm having a nervous breakdown. Call 911.
0: Blake, do you follow baseball? You know what I'm talking about. Not because you're a comedian, because you're a Jew. I'm watching the Red Sox here. I'm not even into sports that much, as you know, but it's a fucking... so exciting to watch this. I fucking love it. And I was wondering if you were a Red Sox fan since you went to college in Boston. Hmm? There you go. Are you out celebrating?

0: 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I'm home and I'm vomiting.
1: Blake, how are you? I'm in Denver at the Comedy Works. By the way, I don't spend any money, my comedy club money. I'm like Jay Leno. By the way, have you seen his new show about cars? You know what? At least he's talking about stuff he really cares about. He's got to be happier. I mean, that's what he cares about. Cars. It's a 1941 Floopty Buster. Oh, great, Jay. Yeah, you like it? It's a 1641 Dusseldorf. Oh. Yeah, it's a 2012 Tricycle. Yeah. Yeah. It's a 1970 Mercury Slide Cone. Yeah. Yeah, it's a 1956 Pal Sports Wagon. Yeah. Sure. It's a 1912 Horsey Horse. Yeah, Jay, that's a horse. Yeah, it's a car. Before they had cars, a horse was a car. It's a Ford. Yeah. Yeah. It's a 1967 Gordon Klebel Spipple. Yeah. Yeah. Huh. It's nice, Jay. Thanks. Yeah. Yeah, it's a 1957 Lancia Schmampy. Poopy Poppy. Yeah. It's a 1991 Wagoneer. Last year they made it. Yeah. It's a 1995 Isuzu Wizard. Yeah. Yeah, it's a 1515 Dipty Dapter with fuel injection. Yeah. Yeah, it's a 1935 Adler Primus. Yeah. It's a 1666 Dipsy Duster. Two-seater. Yeah. It's a 1414 Buick Special with a Dipsy Tipper. Yeah. Yeah, it's a Packard 8. There's only one made in 1449. Yeah. Huh? You like it? It's a skateboard with a rope on it. Yeah. Yeah, it's a 1937 Chrysler Royal. Yeah, original horn. Yeah. How do you like that? I throw in an old Gene Pompa joke. He used to have a joke in his act where he'd go, you know, when people are trying to put their car for sale online and they write things just to make it sound better. 1972 Chevy original horn. Gene Pompa. Yeah, it's a 44-44 Klukti Klopter. It's a 16-16 Flimty Plompter. It's a 2012 Flotty Flopper. Oh, it's an original 1976 Chrysler Station Wagon. It's a Ford Country Squire Station Wagon, 1977, with inverted taillights. Yeah! Ay, ay, ay. Yeah! It's a 1942 Pontiac Streamliner. Yeah, original headliner. Just like me.
2: Hey Todd, it's Blake. Okay, I'm home in Philadelphia for the weekend. I got a call from your mother this morning. She was hysterically crying because apparently the big banner hanging from her house fell down during the hurricane. It's really important to her. She sounded very, very upset. So you're a good friend of mine. I went over to help her hang it back up. Todd, this is a little awkward. The banner, your mom's banner, it says "Free Pussy" on it. It's the biggest banner I've ever seen. It took me like 3 hours to hang it back up, but the smile on your mom's face when she saw her enormous "Free Pussy" banner go back up on her house, it made all the work worth it. So anyway, the reason why I'm calling you is that I'm a little strapped for money right now, and the check that your mom wrote for me, it bounced. And it was for $5, so if you could please give me a call back and get me that money as soon as you can, I would really appreciate it. All right, Todd, thanks a lot. Talk to you soon. Bye.
1: Blake, I was thinking about the message you left about... Oh, by the way, hello. I was thinking about the message that you left about the free pussy banner at my mom's house. I think it's out of line. You went a little too far. And when I see your mother, I'm going to take a swing at her neck. Hey, Blake, I'm having a who can leave the shortest message in the whole wide world contest. Bye.
3: Blake. Blake Wexler. Blake Wexler. Blake. TG. Yeah, I've given myself a nickname. You got a problem with it? TG. I wanted a nickname when I was, like, 20 so bad. Oh, did I want a nickname? Johnny Colorado. You like that? Well, I knew this guy, his name was E4. E4, because he was Edward the Fourth. So I tried to get everyone to call me T1, Todd the First, but it didn't really stick. Hey, I saw your clip you sent me. Blake, all kidding aside, because, you know, I want to be like your act. That was a really, really funny set. I was impressed. I watched it last night, and I watched it with my friend Dana, and she's like, this kid's really funny. I was like, I know. So I'm really impressed. It was a really funny set. Now, here comes the bad news. What are you doing in fucking college? Seriously. I mean, if your parents paid for it, I understand. You gotta finish, but... if you're on loans, what are you dabbling in college for? You're a funny guy. Oh, but what am I going to fall back on? I don't know. When people are going to school to be a lawyer or going to school to be a doctor or a teacher, nobody goes, oh, what are you going to fall back on? I'm not going to fall back on anything. I'm going to do what I want to do. Blake, I'm telling you, you got to quit school. Get the fuck out of there. You're a comic, Blake. It's in your bones. What else are you going to do with your sense of humor? Huh? You think you're going to make the jokes you want to make at the teachers' conference, at the where that room where they all sit in or whatever they do? Quit school, Blake. I'm serious. You've got to get out of school. You're wasting your goddamn money. Oh, but what am I going to fall back on? What are you going to do, Blake, besides stand-up comedy? Seriously. What are you going to do, manage a TJ Maxx? Huh? Wow. You want to open up for me in Philadelphia? I think it'll be a lot of fun. By the way, I was thinking about something. So... never mind. Blake, Philadelphia. There'll be 6 shows, and I think it'll be a lot of fun. Hmm? Look at you. You've come a long way. Remember when I met you with your dad in Philadelphia after the show? Hi, Mr. Glass. I'm Blake Wexler. I'm Jewish. Oh. And then your dad, here's my card. I'm his manager. All right, call me about Philadelphia. I think it'll be a lot of fun. You'd get to go home for the holidays. We could go eat cheesesteaks every night. All right, call me back. Talk to you later. Bye.

0: Yep, that's Blake. That's right, Blake. I have intro music when I call you now. Did you hear that? Ta-ta-ta-ta-ta-ta-ta-ta-ta-ta-ta-ta. But enough of that. Blake, in the words of Uncle Frank from Jimmy Kimmel, I am proud of you. I'm very proud of you. You did, no bullshit, a great job in Philadelphia. You really did. Every single show, you were great, you were funny, and you were fun to hang out with. And how much fun was that? That was ridiculous, right? Wow. Hey, my friend Meg said you tried to touch your... Never mind. She said you've told her this, and this is true, that if you let her look... You said to her, can I look down your pants? I'll give you a nickel. All right. Anyway, yeah, that is true, but I don't know. Hey, you know what I was thinking about? First of all, what we ate at Pat's and Gino's was... Oh, my God. I can't do that, Blake. Three cheesesteaks. Well, two and a half. But I was thinking about something. Okay, so the whole way home, I was thinking, why did we have to go to Gino's? They still have that sign up. It's absurd, and I thought about something. Like, the owner of Gino's, his dad died. I don't know if you knew this, but I found this out this morning. So now the son owns it, and he's gay, which does have something to do with this. So he hasn't taken those signs down that say, you know, if you don't speak English or whatever they are. I didn't see them last night because I was too busy jamming cheesesteaks in my mouth. But, you know, those signs that say, if you don't speak, you think he would learn to be more tolerant. You know? He's gay. He probably knows what it's like to be judged on something other than the content of your character. Never a fun way to be judged. So you think after his dad dies, he would just take the signs down. I love my dad, but I evolved past him and take this. No. No, signs are still up, and we ate there. We're disgusting. You're disgusting. You were the one that wanted to go there.
1: Give a call, Ben.
2: Blake, got a little bone to pick with you here. I'm sitting in the room, and James Heskey just told me that you canceled on us. But now, let me tell you something. He's not complaining. He said it in passing. Yeah, next time Blake's in, I'd love to get him. The last two times it didn't work out. He's not complaining. I'm fucking complaining. You're canceling on people? I don't cancel on people. And I'm bigger than you. I didn't say I was biggest thing in the world. I mean, obviously, I'm not as big as Louis C.K., but I'm bigger than you. You motherfucker. Is that what you do? You roll into Philadelphia? Did you read a book, How to Make People Think You're Bigger Than Them? Cancel on people. Then they think, shit, Blake Wexler has a lot of shit going on. Blake, I've seen your, let's say, calendar. Tumbleweeds. Now look, some of this I'm amping it up because they're sitting in the room with me, with Jillian. I said Jillian, right? Yeah. Did I? Julian. God damn it, Julian. Julian Lennon. It's not, you know what, Blake, I'm sorry I said anything. You're fine.
0: Blake Wexler. Hey, Blake, I know you listen to the Marc Maron podcast, WTF, and I just want you to know if you listen to today's show, Marc sort of tricked me. I went on to talk about how much I like pussy, and somehow, you know the way he does his shit, he started making me say that I didn't. It's a joke. He does something. He edits. It's funny. He tried to make it look like I'm into dudes. Like, I swear it isn't true. Oh, my God, Blake, I have a pit in my stomach. I think I made a horrible mistake. No, I didn't. I'm just kidding. But anyway, Meanwhile, you're probably crying in your bedroom. Do you still live at your parents' house in bunk beds? You're probably crying. Uncle Todd never looked at me. Mommy! I can just picture you with your head over your pillow. I'm attractive. Why didn't Todd ever hit on me at all? Oh, Mommy! Should I part my hair on the other side? Anyway. Oh, jeez, I think I made a horrible mistake.
3: Blake. Hold on, let me say goodbye to my wife.
4: Good night, Sharon.
3: All right, I'm calling my friend Blake.
5: You don't fuck me anymore.
3: Now's not the time. She's beautiful. She is. The more I look at her face, the more I want to talk about how beautiful it is. Wow. Blake. Okay, this is a first. This is a first. I forgot why I'm calling. I'll call you back. I don't want to, like, just leave a stupid long message. Blake Wexler. Right? Happy. Well, it's not going to be so happy. Something happened. I'm a little shaken up. So, I guess you heard about Oprah Winfrey coming backstage at Largo. That was crazy. You know what I mean? You think you're used to seeing people, but you turn your head and there's Oprah. So she, out of nowhere, she takes my hand and pulls me. There's like a little curtained off area. Not pulls me meanly, but like you're pulling a friend in. Come on in here. Next thing I know, her leg is pinned up against my dick. And she goes, give it up or your secret's through. Wow. I got to admit, I was honored. So, one thing led to another. Well, I don't know what to say. Except April Fools, you dumb fuck. I got you good, you pile of shit. You're on my new prank voicemail message show. You fucking loser. Ah, do you like being gotten? I hope you do. Take it and mush it up and shit and shove it in your face.
2: Blake Wexler, where are you? What are you doing? You're at this new place where you are at. Are you at your parents' new house or your parents' old house? What do you do when you're done petting that dog? By the way, I didn't even mean that negatively. Like, that's probably the one thing you have, a cool dog to play with. But other than that, are you doing comedy? Did you find a place? You did, didn't you? There's a Wetzel's Pretzel that has an open mic night, and Todd, I'm not an open mic night comedian. Like, I can't say anything without hurting your feelings anymore.

0: Blake. I appreciate let Jesus. I appreciate let you let me stay at your parents' house. Do you know what's going on here? One of your dad's chickens just tried to fuck me. Call me back.
1: Blake, two questions. One, I know your parents have a Labradoodle, and I wanted to ask a question about, is it true they don't shed? And also, are they fun to, like, fucking stuff? You know what I mean? Anyway, give me a call.
2: Blake Wexler. Happy Easter. It's my favorite holiday. You know, in celebration of Easter, I want to read you a nice little quote. I distrust those people who know so well what God wants them to do, because I noticed it always coincides with their own desires. Susan B. Anthony. Fuck. It's a good one, ain't it? So on the money. You can't argue that. It's too much of a coincidence. Ain't that fucking funny? What God wants you to do seems to... Well, that's not true, actually. I think this whole thing just fell apart. Susan B. Anthony, you don't know what the fuck she's talking about. Call me, I have an idea.
3: Hi, this is Blake Wexler. If you want to leave a message, you can. Or you can hang up and dial 911 if it's an emergency. Can I still like that message? You know the best way to wake up, Blake? Doing a bit with a neighborhood cat. True story. So I'm getting in my car and this neighborhood cat comes up to my car a lot, which I love. It's like, comes over, it's purring. It knows me. I don't mean to brag. Is that a hack joke? But listen, so this is true to George Carlin, it's true. I go, good morning. I always start like that. And it looks at me. I go, how are you today? You are? And then I see a feather hanging out of its mouth. Sort of sad, but it is nature. And I went, did you eat a cat, a bird? Did you eat a bird? And it's like, no. I eat cat food, but not birds. Like, all right. And that's the way I woke up. Well, I didn't wake up, but when I went out to my car and then I was getting in my car, and I got back out of my car, and I fucked it. Not the cat, the dead bird. Like, don't be disgusting. Everything with you is dirty, and you don't have the tech. You don't. Well, you. The thing is, you don't have the layers that I have, and that's okay. I can talk about social issues. I can talk about fucking a cat. I'm all over the gambit. Good morning, Blake. Did you eat a bird? And curtain, fuckface.
1: Blake, I don't care if you didn't call me back, but I'm thinking, did you call me back and I forgot to call you back? What are you doing tonight? You want to do something totally lame with me? You want to know the truth, what it is? You probably have shows. Go to IKEA and Lowe's. And I don't want to do it myself. Isn't it about time you gave back?
2: Blake, if I had to listen to one song on an island forever, I'm not joking around, why would you bring any other song but this? Yeah. Oh, my God. Don't worry, I'll play the whole thing.
4: dare, mamma mia, pensaccia tu. 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
2: I'm serious, why would there be any other song but that one? Call me, I have a great idea that involves, well, call me.
0: Clean your goddamn car. Seriously. Clean your car, Blake. No one's successful that has a dirty car. Oh, really? You think, I can't think of one famous person. You think fill-in-the-blank famous person is driving around with a shitty car? You have a missing hubcap. It's a sign of an ill person. You know what? I know there probably are some very successful people with filthy, dirty cars, but not a lot. That missing hubcap. Oh, jeez. Don't park in front of my house with that missing hubcap. It's embarrassing. A missing hubcap. The law of attraction is this. You don't attract what you want. You attract what you are. Dr. Wayne Dyer. The fuck's he know? It was called, fun yesterday helping you out at your house. Your roommate. By the way, he was so nice, but hearing him downstairs blowing it, how long was the guy blow his nose? Blowing and blowing. He's disgusting. You live with a pig. You should live in your car until you get a new hubcap. The guy blew his nose. Who do you live with? A 90-year-old Jew? But then when he ended up coming upstairs, and by the way, your house is upside down. Who lives in an upside down house? All right, that's it. I got nothing else. Do I? Is there anything else? I feel like I called you for a reason. We're all going to the improv tonight. Eddie Pepitone is performing. I'm telling you, you're going to be like me. You're going to be laughing so hard, you're going to want to fucking punch somebody in the face if you've never seen him before. I think you might have. But we were talking about him yesterday or the day before, and you wanted me to tell you when he was at the improv. He's at the improv tonight in the little room. We're going to go, and I'm telling you, it's going to be so much fun. I know you don't smoke pot, Blake, but you don't have to if you don't want to, but we're going to. Todd, I'm telling my parents that you make me smoke pot. That's you. All right. I gotta go. Oh, shit, I gotta go. My parents are coming home. Morality is doing right, no matter what you are told. Religion is doing what you are told, no matter what is right. I want you to shove that up your ass. Who said that? Menskian. HLMENCKEN. And then it says 1880 to 1956. 1880 to 1956. Is that how long it took him to say that? Holy jeez, maybe he wasn't that smart. I like that. I love that quote. Morality. Listen up, asshole. Morality is doing right no matter what you are told. Religion is doing what you're told no matter what is right. Oh, that was the year he was born and then the year he died. Okay, so it didn't take him that long to say it. It took me that long to say it. All right, Blake. Goodbye. Sick of your shit.
2: Blake, I value your friendship, and this is my gift to you. A boop bop a doop beep beep beep beep boop beep bop a bop it. A boop a boop it. 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A boop bop. Merry Christmas, fuckface. Blake, happy Halloween. Am I the first one to call you and wish you a happy Halloween? I'm going to squeeze in between those other people. I said it first. Happy Halloween, Blake. Happy Halloween. Want to hear something scary? By the way, I prepare for these messages. I'm exhausted. Oh, my God. I got to calm down. I got so excited. Do you think I have a problem with leaving these messages? I love doing it. It's my favorite thing. I just thought, you know what? I'll smoke a little pot. I'll call Blake. I'll leave a message. Wow. Want to hear something scary in Halloween? This is scary in a different way than you think I would go. But how sad is it? This is a Mr. Rogers quote. How sad is it that we give up on people who are just like us? How sad is it that we give up on people that are just like us? Right? That's fucking spooky. That's some spooky fucking shit right in your face. Happy Halloween.
6: Blake, it's Todd. How are you? Seriously. Hey, I hope you don't mind, but, you know, just because I'm so used to doing radio, I'm going to sort of have my own, you know, like when you do radio, they keep a little music in the background. I hope you don't mind.
7: Well, that's right, I'm sad and blue, because I can't do the boogaloo.
6: By the way, is this the best song in the world to get high in Philly dance to? Are you fucking shitting me?

0: Oh my God, I gotta go. 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And the weird thing is, I'm not lying, no bullshit, I don't have a dog. Give me that.
1: Bye, I'm busy. Blake Wexler, how are you? I was thinking about you today when I had a moment of my own. Life as I knew it got shaken up. I know it sucks, but you know what? Not but, you know what, you got to just sort of be there for a while. Obviously for you, it's so new, but you probably know it. You've probably gone out a few times, you have a good time, you forget about it, and then you remember it, but you don't want anyone giving you, like, the good news is too soon. You know what I mean? Like, right after, something happens. But in time, you will realize that better that than to get stuck in a relationship for a year or two when it goes bad and you just stay in it and you're, because I think that tends to not only be a way you would deal with your relationships, but life. Things go bad or things aren't right and then you just sort of wallow in it for a while. So better that you go through this now than stay in this. You know, I think you, do you know what I'm trying to say a little? Anyway. But anyway, I know sometimes, like, just out of nowhere, you're like, fuck him. Jesus. Like, and you don't know where you'd be without things get.
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Something you're not good. Basic. Say something. You know, put all these videos together. All of them that we made, I'm gonna put them all together. As we get

baby. Look at our video. Look at the video. It's recording right now. This is my boyfriend that I've been with for say something. You know, put all these videos together. All of them that we made, I'm put them all together. As we get older and older.